Yuli Taravsky leading I Muzici de Montreal from the cello for that Asturiana from the suite of popular Spanish songs by Manuel de Falla. And next up on the classical commute, music and color. Composer Alexander Scriabin was fascinated with the idea of combining music with other senses. He even once designed a color organ, assigning specific colors to different musical pitches, and he believed that sound and color could be experienced together. I would recommend that you close your eyes during this next piece to see what colors come to you, but that's probably not the best idea during your commute home. So, on the classical commute, here's the Prelude in D-flat by Alexander Scriabin, performed by Mikhail Pletnev.

the classical commute here at Listener Supported Classical King, Eric Korngold's Marietta's Song from Die Tote Stadt, performed for us by violinist Bamsori Kim, as well as the Bamberg Symphony Orchestra, led by Jakob Ruscha. And head in about 10 minutes on the classical commute, a four-hour conversation convinces one composer to stay in school, so to speak. Now, it's impossible to live in the world without experiencing some amount of struggle, and in this next piece, the composer celebrates an enduring faith that survives the wounds and struggles of life. The composer pairs that music with another tune filled with a quiet sense of nostalgia, reflecting on the beauty of the landscape in early spring after the winter snow melts away. Here is the elegiac melodies of Edvard Grieg, performed by I Solisti Italiani.

Edvard Grieg's Elegiac Melodies, performed for us here on The Classical Commute by I Solisti Italiani. Now, all too often, people are discouraged from pursuing the arts, and many artists have those moments of doubt where they question their path, even some of the great artists. This next composer was questioning his own path, even debating dropping out of school, but after one 4-hour-long conversation with his mentor, he stayed the course and finished his degree. And since then, he's become an absolute sensation in the choral community. He dedicated this next piece for that mentor that convinced him to stick with it. Here's Water Night by Eric Whitaker, performed by the London Symphony Orchestra, led by Eric Whitaker himself.

Eric Whittaker leading the London Symphony Orchestra in that performance of his own composition, Water Night. And every day of the week at 5 o'clock, we're here at Classical King to help you get home with an hour of calm music to drown out the stress of the commute. I'm David Wall, in for Mike Brooks, happy to be playing your passenger princess and musical co-pilot today. And ahead, in about 15 minutes, one composer who was buried beneath the organ he once performed at for 20 years. But first, we're going to hear from Camille Saint-Saëns, the swan from his Carnival of the Animals, performed for us by cellist Heinrich Schiff and pianist Samuel Sanders.

On the classical commute here at listener-supported Classical King FM, harpist Floralita Sacchi performing the Harp Sonata in C by Sofia Kory-Dusek. Before that, we heard The Swan from The Carnival of the Animals by Camille Saint-Saëns, performed by cellist Heinrich Schiff and pianist Samuel Sanders. And ahead, in 5 minutes, one local composer whose process involves a deep dive into poetry. First, what's a place that holds special meaning to you, and why? For this composer, it was Westminster Abbey. He attended the Abbey as a young boy, and by age 16, got a job for the Abbey as a copyist. As his composition and organ skills matured, he eventually became the Abbey's organist, a position he held until his early death at age 36. He was such a beloved member of the Abbey that he was buried beneath the organ that was such a big part of his life. Here's Henry Purcell's Chaconne in G minor, performed for us by the Royal Ballet Sinfonia, led by Gavin Sutherland.

The Chaconne in G minor by Henry Purcell, performed for us by the Royal Ballet Sinfonia, led by Gavin Sutherland. And we're nearing the end of the classical commute, which means up next at 6 o'clock is arguably my favorite time of day, dinner time. And so, of course, we have to have the perfect musical pairing as we get dinner ready. And I've got a playlist ready to go for the classical dinner hour every weekday at 6 o'clock here on Classical King. And when you look for inspiration, where do you turn? For one composer that lives right here in the Pacific Northwest, he often turns to poetry. He reads it every day, imagining how the words might fit with music and how a listener might react to it. He often peruses the poetry section of bookstores, and when he finds a poem that he connects with, he takes a deep dive and goes into all the work by that poet. Here is Morten Lauridsen's O Magnum Mysterium, performed for us by violinist Anne Akiko Myers, joined by the Philharmonia Orchestra, led by Christian Järvi.

O Magnum Mysterium by Morten Lauridsen, performed for us to wrap up the classical commute by violinist Anne Akiko Myers, as well as the Philharmonia Orchestra led by Christian Järvi. And up next, the classical dinner hour.

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1: Well, there's nothing quite like coming home on a beautiful evening after a long day of work and cooking up some tasty food. And of course, we've got the perfect accompaniment during tonight's classical dinner hour. I'm David Wall, in for Lisa Bergman. Let's get cooking. Ahead in about 10 minutes, one cellist committed to rediscovering music from Baroque masters. But as a city of nature lovers, many Seattleites can appreciate the journey of this next piece. It depicts a river from the composer's homeland as it goes from a small mountain stream, winding through forests and meadows, passing by a rustic peasant wedding, and then at night as it encounters mermaids dancing in the night, before finally emerging into rapids and a majestic river. Here's the Moldau from Bedřich Smetana's My Country, performed for us by the Czech State Philharmonic Orchestra of Brno, led by José Serebrier.

And what a way to kick off the classical dinner hour. That was The Moldau from My Country by Bedřich Smetana, performed for us by the Czech State Philharmonic Orchestra of Brno, led by José Serebrié. And ahead in 15 minutes, a well-known tune that might actually be missing a pretty significant part. First, though, have you got a pet project that you've been working on the side? For German cellist and musicologist Julius Berger, aside from his extensive performance career and becoming one of Germany's youngest professors, he has been on a mission to rediscover the complete works of composers like Luigi Boccherini and Leonardo Leo. And he also doesn't just look to the past, though. Berger looks to the future as well, recording works by contemporary composers like John Cage and Sofia Gubaidulina. Here is cellist Julius Berger performing the Cello Concerto in D by Leonardo Leo, joined by the Southwest German Chamber Orchestra led by Vladislav Charnicki.

Julius Berger performing the cello concerto in D by Leonardo Leo, joined by the Southwest German Chamber Orchestra of Forchheim, led by Vladislav Charnicki, here on the Classical Dinner Hour at Classical King. Now, who doesn't love reducing their tax burden? And since August is National Make-A-Will Month, it's a great time to ensure your plans align with the legacy that you want to leave. Careful estate planning that includes gifts to charities like Classical King can ensure that your estate provides more to the people and causes you care most about. Learn more about tax-wise planning at classicalking.org/legacy. And still up in just a couple minutes, a well-known tune that might actually be missing a significant part. But first, we're going to hear A Ländler by Agata Backer-Grundahl, performed by Anne Lebozek.

On 98.1, listener-supported classical king pianist Anne Lebozek performing The Landler by Agatha Backer-Grundahl. I'm David Wall, filling in for Lisa Bergman. Thanks so much for sharing your table with me during the classical dinner hour here at listener-supported Classical King. Every weekday at 6 o'clock, we source music for the perfect pairing to your evening meal. We'll head in 15 minutes on the Classical Dinner Hour. When a famous composer abandons his family for his mistress, his son rises up to become his biggest competition. Well, do you ever wonder about music and texts that might be lost to history? It's something music historians think about often. And this next piece is arguably one of the most recognizable in the world, but it's possible that it's missing an entire movement. In a catalog of his music, the composer wrote that there was an additional minuet and trio movement, but it seems to be lost. Some scholars have put considerable effort into piecing together what that movement might have sounded like. Here's Mozart's Eine kleine Nachtmusik, the Serenade No. 13, performed for us by the Norwegian Chamber Orchestra, led by Iona Braun.

Mozart's Serenade No. 13, the Eine Kleine Nachtmusik, performed for us by the Norwegian Chamber Orchestra, led by Iona Braun. And up next, when a famous composer abandons his family for his mistress, his son rises up to become his biggest competition. Johann Strauss I was a big deal in Vienna's music scene, but he didn't want his kids to become musicians. Well, like so many other composers, his son and namesake Johann Strauss Jr. studied violin in secret. And then Strauss Sr. abandoned the family for his mistress, and young Strauss Jr. was free to concentrate on a career as a composer with his mother's full support. Eventually, Strauss Jr. debuted a piece at the casino where his father was a regular performer, and it infuriated the man so much he refused to play there ever again. The first domino to fall as the son took over the family musical dynasty. Here is Johann Strauss Jr.'s On the Beautiful Blue Danube, performed by the Vienna Philharmonic, led by Carlos Kleiber.

0: On the Beautiful Blue Danube by Johann Strauss Jr., performed for us, wrapping up the classical dinner hour by the Vienna Philharmonic, led by Carlos Kleiber.
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0: And streaming online around the world 24/7 at classicalking.org. I'm David Wall in for Lisa Bergman. So glad that we could spend a little time tonight hanging out and listening to some music. And ahead in 15 minutes, we're going to celebrate Ukraine's musical heritage for Ukrainian Independence Day. But first up this hour is a composer of the Igbo ethnic group and frequently draws on the musical traditions of the Igbo. We'll hear his piece, Talking Drums, performed by a local pianist who has made it his mission to publish, record, and perform classical music by composers of African descent. Here's Talking Drums by composer Joshua Uzoigwe, performed by William Chapman Yaho.

0: Seattle-based pianist William Chapman Nyaho performing Talking Drums by composer Joshua Uzoigwe.
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0: And coming up in just a couple of minutes, a kid sneaks off during a family trip and secures his place in music history. Well, today we're celebrating Ukraine's musical heritage for Ukrainian Independence Day. Dmitry Bortnianski was highly influential to composers like Tchaikovsky and Hector Berlioz. Berlioz once said of his music, "It seemed that the choir of angels was leaving the earth and gradually disappearing in the heavenly heights." Here is "Let My Prayer Arise" by Dmitry Bortnianski, performed here by the Estonian Philharmonic Chamber Choir, led by Paul Hillier.

Today is Ukrainian Independence Day, and to celebrate, we've sprinkled in some music into the playlist by Ukrainian composers. That was Dmitry Bortnyansky's Let My Prayer Arise, performed for us by the Estonian Philharmonic Chamber Choir, led by Paul Hillier. And coming up in 15 minutes, a composer who got his historical facts wrong. Well, traveling with kids is always such a challenge. You gotta carry all the extra stuff. They're always asking, are we there yet? And then when you're in a very important meeting with a very important duke, they sneak off to the court organ and surprise everyone by playing it very capably. Well, that's at least how George Frederick Handel put himself on a career path as a famous composer. He did indeed sneak away as a young boy during a visit to the Duke of Weissenfels, and he impressed everyone when he started playing the organ, and it led to the duke suggesting that he take music lessons. Something his father tried very hard to avoid. Here is George Frederick Handel's Concerto Grosso in D minor, performed by E. Musici.

E. Musici performing George Frideric Handel's Concerto Grosso in D minor here on Classical King. Well, even with the power of today's technology, sometimes it's easy to get one's historical facts wrong. And this next composer didn't have access to the internet, so it's a little more understandable that he got his facts a little mixed up. He composed this next piece around a theme that he believed was originally written by Arcangelo Corelli, but was in fact a traditional Iberian folk dance melody known as La Folia, and had been used by many other composers before him. Here's Rachmaninoff's Variations on a Theme by Corelli, performed by Boris Giltburg.

0: pianist Boris Giltburg performing the variations on a theme by Corelli by Sergei Rachmaninoff on Classical King. And up next, Think Outside the Box with none other than Sean McLean.
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Well, we'd like to enjoy that on any weekday evening at 8 o'clock, which is the world of Johann Sebastian Bach, his contemporaries. And after our Bach fix, which is coming up right now, an opera from a Bach contemporary whose story is so uncomplicated and unoperatic that it frankly took 260 years to be appreciated. But to get us there, Johann Sebastian having fun with three independent melodies weaving around each other, his mastery of what we call counterpoint, two equally matched upper voices above a bass line, so you'd think three instruments, right? No, just two. The harpsichord does the bass, the violin, and the right hand of the harpsichordist trade off on who gets the melody in this violin sonata number 6.

Jean Lamont is usually busy conducting her early music group, but there she was happy to take up the violin to join her friend harpsichordist Geneviève Soly for that violin sonata number 6 of Johann Sebastian Bach. As we think outside the box, with math meeting nature now, and a contemporary of Bach's, who was in France, went back to nature and the ancient Greek observations of Pythagoras to come up with a kind of unified theory of music that still survives to this day. Our math meets nature guy, our thinker outside the box, was called the Isaac Newton of music, Jean-Philippe Rameau, not only composer but music theorist and great writer on music. And what he wrote, well, let's put it this way, some operas disappear because they're ahead of their time, and others vanish because there's almost nothing there. Rameau's Daphnis et Aigle, it falls into that second category, because check out the plot. Two shepherds approach the temple of friendship, only to be told by Cupid they can't enter because they're actually in love, not just friends. That's it. A little wisp of a story stretched across 23 dance numbers. It was meant to entertain King Louis XV at Fontainebleau in 1753, but the dress rehearsal went so poorly that the performance was canceled and the work simply disappeared from view for about 260 years. So sometimes the story just isn't operatic enough, or you just don't want to believe in the sincerity of it. But I think this group does, Capella Savaria, playing the suite from Rameau's Daphnis et Aigle.

0: with Capella Savaria. Marie-Thérèse Smith was conducting that music of Jean-Philippe Rameau, his short little opera suite from Daphnis et Aigle. Rameau was almost 50 before he embarked on an opera career and quickly shot up. But how quickly fashions change, because within a decade he was attacked as an establishment composer by those who favored the Italian opera that was creeping up all around. It was a whole fight between French and Italian opera known as the Quarrel of the Buffoons in the 1750s. Rameau's music went out of fashion by the end of the 18th century, and it wasn't until the 20th that some serious efforts were made to revive it. In fact, this opera wasn't even performed until 2014. Fashions come and go, the pendulum swings as we think outside the box. And in the next hour, we're going to hear a 20th century composer famous for huge Star Wars-inspiring big orchestral scores, who also decides to go back to Bach.
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0: Let's go to Franz Liszt wandering around Europe and reading a lot of Petrarch's sonnets and writing what he would call his years of pilgrimage. The chapter of his songs that became piano pieces is in Italy when he discovers the 123rd sonnet of Petrarch. I saw angelic virtue on earth and heavenly beauty on terrestrial soil. I heard words emerge among sighs that made the mountains move and halted rivers, and heaven, so intent upon the harmony, no leaf was seen to move on the boughs, so filled with sweetness were the wind and air.

0: that was interesting. When our pianist, Domenico Codispoti, let go of the pedal there, so it was an extra little illumination. You never know what you're going to get when those felts on the piano slowly close over the strings. You can get some nice little rays of light that suddenly pop out. In this case, the Petrarch Sonnet, number 1, 2, 3, which Franz Liszt had some experience making sing, because originally it was a song before he took all that knowledge of the text of Petrarch and turned it into a song just for a pianist. It was, all the singing was already in there in his revisions from his years of pilgrimage. I saw angelic virtue on earth, Petrarch Sonnet turned into piano music. Here at Listener Supported Classical King, where we are still in National Make-A-Will Month, which means you can reduce taxes for your loved ones while being a Classical King supporter. 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Great time to ensure your plans align with the legacy you want. And you can learn about this tax-wise planning at classicalking.org/legacy.
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0: Well, certainly you're not going to hear a foghorn today or tomorrow. The sun is going to drop out by the end of midweek, but looks like more lovely summery weather for the next few days. Sean McLean listening with you to the composer I mentioned in the 20th century, who is, as so many are, influenced by the counterpoint of Johann Sebastian Bach. In fact, what we're about to hear from Gustav Holst, the Englishman who wrote The Planets, is an early example of neoclassicism, but doesn't sound anything like Stravinsky's version of neoclassics. This is the sound world of Bach and his own version of it that he wrote after convalescing from a serious fall. He'd struck his head, he'd had a nervous breakdown, and he was coming to America. And on the boat over, he started writing what he called the world's shortest concerto for flute, oboe, and string orchestra, a fugal concerto. Hats off to Bach.

0: Can you believe that's the same composer who wrote The Planets with its massive orchestral sounds, Mars and Jupiter and the like? That is Gustav Holst in his, well, you can call it neo, I would call it almost neo-Baroque late, early classical mode from about 100 years ago. Only a few years after he completed The Planets, on his way to America, he wrote that Fugal Concerto as a tip of the hat to Bach. Flutist Duke Dobbing and oboist Christopher Hooker there, joined by the City of London Symphonia under the late Richard Hickox, for that Holst Fugal Concerto. Here at listener-supported Classical King, where during Ukrainian Independence Day today, we are highlighting Ukrainian composers throughout the day and evening, as you'll hear next.
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0: Today, August 24th, is a state holiday in Ukraine, celebrated always on the 24th of August in commemoration of the Declaration of Independence of 1991, and as we do for many world events involving countries with great music, we're celebrating Ukrainian independence with composers, performers, and their music throughout the day. Ukraine's musical heritage, like the Great Litany from the composer Yakiv Yatsenevich, who wrote this Great Litany of Peace as a sacred work. It opens up what would be sung in the Ukrainian Orthodox Church.

And that is the opening of a work that, from its liturgical functioning, is the opening prayer of the Orthodox Mass by Yakiv Yatsenevich, the Ukrainian composer who wrote that around 1920 for the Orthodox Church, a composer who wrote a lot of choral music as he directed the Kyiv University Chorus and the Odessa Choral Association. He wrote lots of church music and about 200 songs, major folklorist as well. As Classical King celebrates Ukrainian Independence Day with Ukrainian performers and composers throughout the day and evening. And now we're going to be hearing from a composer who was kind of finding his way when he wrote his first piano sonata, and that is Alban Berg. And his teacher had to say to him, maybe you've said everything. And what I mean by that is, he was studying with Arnold Schoenberg, working on his piano sonata, and he finished the first movement. It was kind of, well, it was passionate. It was unstable. It only resolved in the final bars. And now, of course, he needs the slow movement and the finale. And he waits, and no angels of inspiration come. Weeks pass, maybe months, still nothing. Finally, to his teacher, he asks, "What should I do?" And Schoenberg looks at the problem and says something so radical. Maybe you've said all there is to say. Maybe you're done. Maybe this one movement is complete by itself. And the student, Alban Berg, listens and publishes it as this, his Opus 1.

what our pianist Mitsuko Ushida was playing was enough, apparently. No second movement or third movement needed. That first try at a piano sonata by the young Alban Berg, who was clearly already finding his voice. He was studying with Arnold Schoenberg when he wrote that in 1904. And this whole idea of unity throughout a piece of music, with everything that you hear being derived from one single idea, which would become their whole compositional philosophy and eventually lead to 12-tone technique. That piano sonata number one by Alban Berg with Mitsuko Ushida as our pianist. A bit of a contrast compared to the 77 minutes of huge orchestral sounds that are going to sketch the night out for us right now. It's actually from the exact year that we just heard. It's also 1904, when Gustav Mahler was on holiday in the Carinthian Mountains with his new daughter, just born that June. He was at the height of his powers as a conductor. He was finally gaining recognition as a composer, too. And he sketched a new symphony, a journey from dusk to dawn, filled with nocturnal sounds, horns calling to each other in the distance, bird calls scampering through the darkness, a shadowy waltz that's fantastically morbid and grim. Kind of a strange choice, though, for a summer holiday mood, this symphony about night.

0: They still don't know what to make of it, do they? It's funny. Even 100 years later, that piece of music still gets that kind of tentative applause. That second to last chord makes you think, oh no, is the whole thing going to slide off the cliff before that final major chord over which the composer Gustav Mahler marked the words, "The world is mine," in that relentlessly boisterous kind of final dance that made critics a little puzzled for decades. What is he saying there? With all the unconventional instruments in there as well, cowbells, mandolin, guitar, tenor horn, all those night sounds heard from a distance, familiar things rendered strange and dreamlike in that Song of the Night, the Symphony No. 7 in E minor by Gustav Mahler. Bavarian Radio Symphony Orchestra with mandolin and cowbells and all that. Marius Janssens was conducting. We love the idea of sustaining music, and there's a group here that's performing actually tomorrow night at the Port of Edmonds Marina in lovely Edmonds, Washington. Tomorrow night at 7, the Sustained Music Project Woodwind Quintet is playing Sweet Serenades, live chamber music with that relaxed waterfront setting and sweet treats provided for the audience from this Seattle-based chamber music ensemble that blends classical music with storytelling and community engagement and general wellness. You can make it to Sweet Serenades with the Sustained Music Project Woodwind Quintet tomorrow. 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
0: Let's head on to the south middle of France, that green land called Auvergne, where the great Cantal cheese comes from, that old extinct volcanic area that breeds a lot of shepherds and shepherdesses, which make for some good love songs. Joseph Canteloube wanted to capture some of those in his Songs of the Auvergne about a century ago. Here it's about the spinner who says, "When I was a little girl, I tended the sheep. I had a spindle. I called a shepherd to me. For looking after my flock, he demanded a kiss each time. And I, not one to be ungrateful, instead of one, I gave him two."

She almost sounds happy with herself there. And what's all that diddle-diddle-diddle? Well, she's a spinner. That's part of the melodic writing in that tune from Joseph Canteloube's Songs of the Auvergne, The Spinner, with Marvis Martin spinning around the notes and the Auvergne Orchestra, just for a little authenticity there, with Jean-Jacques Cantereau conducting. And now we've got a composer who requested to not be published and has that request ignored to the benefit of his estate and to movie soundtracks for all time. It's 1834 when Chopin composes a technically dazzling, instantly memorable piece, but he never publishes it and never explains why. Among the theories, the piece borrows heavily from Beethoven's Moonlight Sonata, same key, similar language, especially in the kind of turbulent final movement, but it's possible Chopin that knew the resemblance was a little too close and felt embarrassed. But that's just one theory. And then in 1960, the pianist Artur Rubinstein acquires the original, the manuscript, in Chopin's own handwriting, and he reads on it, "Composed for the Baroness d'Este." And it shows improvements, careful polish beyond the version that was published after Chopin's death, by the way, published against his explicit wishes. The conclusion from Rubinstein makes sense, that Chopin had privately sold this piece to a paying patron, so of course it couldn't be published, this fantasy impromptu.

0: audience. A Dutch audience in the Concertgebouw in Amsterdam applauding for Ingrid Vlieter. I guess she's in the middle of her piano recital with that Chopin Fantasy Impromptu in C sharp minor with that gorgeous middle melody that became the basis for a vaudeville song in 1917, I'm Always Chasing Rainbows, later sung by Judy Garland, the same singer who'd given the world, well, another famous rainbow tune 2 years earlier in The Wizard of Oz. Sean McLean, looking forward to hearing from a composer who hides a woman's name in the notes of his string sextet, a private message encoded in music for the woman he couldn't bring himself to marry, on the way.
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0: So, originally, this was attributed to Bach the father, but the thing is, he had an incredibly clever son, his second son, Carl Philipp Emanuel Bach, who sounded like him only in that he was unpredictable in the most charming ways, but he's definitely somebody who was advancing music out of the Baroque style and in the direction of Haydn and Mozart. Carl Philipp Emanuel Bach's Flute Sonata, now properly attributed to him.

Harpsichordist Edwin Swanborn, flutist Robert Stallman for that sonata in G minor by Carl Philipp Emanuel Bach. Sean McLean listening with you now to a composer who hides that woman's name in the notes of his chamber music. It's Brahms, and he had this pattern with the women that he loved. He would get close and then he'd pull back. Agatha von Siebold was one of those casualties. He had met her in 1858. They became close. There was an informal engagement, and then Brahms broke it off, unable or unwilling to commit. He later wrote to her, "I love you. I must see you again, but I cannot wear fetters." Well, unsurprisingly, that relationship ended. But Brahms wasn't done thinking about Agatha. He was working in the comfortable countryside near Baden-Baden a few years later and wrote his second string sextet and embedded her name in the first movement, the notes A-G-A-H-E, as in a musical spelling of Agatha in the German musical note system, where H is what English speakers call B natural. So A-G-A-H-E is only missing the T for Agatha, the T for togetherness. It's a love tap, written in a language most of us never decode, private, also quite permanent because it's on a Brahms score, and safe from the commitment he couldn't make in life. The sextet itself is warm and spacious. It's nothing like a confession until you know what's hidden inside it.

The Leipzig String Quartet had to add a few musicians to make a sextet. They added violist Hartmut Rode and cellist Peter Bruns for Brahms String Sextet No. 2 in G. Chamber music was a lovely thing to catch live, and we have plenty of it on our live show Friday nights, Northwest Focus Live. This Friday, Dr. Quentin Morris will be hosting Erica and the Wolf. That is to say, a chamber music group with narrator doing versions of Prokofiev's Peter and the Wolf and Aesop's Fables and The Flight of the Bumblebee by Rimsky-Korsakov and more at 7 o'clock on Friday. Tune in for Northwest Focus Live. Now, a good piece of music before midnight would be this one called Close Your Eyes If You Can, though its composer is not issuing a challenge because Xenia St. Charles Iris Lilith, who wrote this, said the title and mood come from a therapist's gentle instruction during meditation groups at a psychiatric inpatient facility where the composer stayed. Close your eyes, if you can.

0: saxophonist Nick May, pianist Alex Siu-Lun Lee. Close Your Eyes If You Can by Xenia St. Charles, Iris Lilith.
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1: Good morning. I'm Seth Tompkins. Looking forward to listening with you today on Classical King. Thank you for being here. Now, to kick off today's morning show, statistically, rags to riches is not a thing that actually happens very much, but it did happen for this next composer, like it sometimes does once in a while. He was born into a lower middle class family, really growing up basically in poverty, often going hungry, going without adequate clothing. So his story is a literal rags to riches story, because in the end, he did end up rich and quite famous after a long life of hard work and some luck, too, becoming one of the world's most prominent composers by the end of his life. Streaming on the Classical King app, this is music by Joseph Haydn, his Symphony No. 86, Haydn 86, played here by the ensemble Tafel Music.

Bruno Weil leading the ensemble Tafel Music on Classical King 98.1 in that Symphony No. 86 by Joseph Haydn. I'm Seth Tompkins. Good morning and thanks so much for listening. Good to be with you. Coming up today on Classical King, an example of how marketing really is everything. Sometimes we've got a piece with a title that basically makes the piece what it is, kind of proving that to be true, coming up here in under 10 minutes.

Scott Joplin's Bethina Waltz on Classical King, 98.1. That was pianist Roy Eaton. Now, marketing really is everything sometimes. Like, take the phrase, the brand name Magic Eraser. That's a lot snappier than melamine formaldehyde condensate abrasive cleaning sponge, which is what it technically is. And this next piece is another good example. The name of this piece is really what makes it what it is. People swear that they can hear the landscapes and kind of feel the part of the U.S. that this one was named for. But the power really is all in the name, because this music was entirely written before it was connected to that area and given its evocative title. It's the work that people swear sounds like the mountains in the eastern U.S., Appalachian Spring. This ballet music by Aaron Copland here, played by the Aurora Orchestra in this performance.

0: Nicholas Collin leading the Aurora Orchestra on Classical King, streaming on the Classical King mobile app there with Appalachian Spring, a ballet music by the American composer Aaron Copland. I'm Seth Tompkins. I hope the music is improving your day, at least a little bit so far. Thanks again for listening. Now up soon, a composer who is also an avid art collector. More about his impressive collection and some of his music, of course, coming up very soon, just about 5 minutes away. You know, careful estate planning that includes gifts to charities like Classical King can actually ensure that your estate provides more to the people and the causes you care about most. This month, August, is National Make-A-Will Month, a great time to ensure that your plans do align with the legacy that you want to leave to everyone, including Classical King. Learn more about tax-wise planning at classicalking.org/legacy.
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The Dance of the Tumblers, music from Tchaikovsky's opera The Snow Maiden on Classical King, 98.1, and that performance by the National Symphony Orchestra of Ukraine. 4 minutes after six right now, and up next, do you have any art in your house? Like, you know, real art, not prints or mass-produced posters? Next composer definitely did. He was a big art collector. Visual art really was one of his main interests outside of music, along with food, so it was music, food, and art for him. When he died, this composer had a collection of around 80 original works of art in his estate, even a couple by Rembrandt, amazingly. This art collector, the Baroque composer George Frederick Handel. Here's a Concerto Grosso in G Major by Handel. This Handel played here by the Ensemble I Solisti Italiani.

A Concerto Grosso in G Major, music by Handel this morning on Classical King. Streaming on the Classical King app and on the air at 98.1 FM in the Northwest, that performance of Handel by the Ensemble I Solisti Italiani. I'm Seth Tompkins. Good morning. Thanks so much for making this music part of your day today. Today is going to be the hot day this week, it looks like. High in the mid-80s this afternoon. 59 degrees right now at Seattle Center. Now up soon on Classical King this morning, a classical composer whose name, well, a lot of people just can't seem to get right for whatever reason. More about that just about 5 minutes away. Chopin's right now, though. Here's his Impromptu number 2.

The pianist Charles Richard Hamelin on Classical King, 98.1, playing that impromptu number 2 by Chopin. 6:23 right now, and you probably have at least one person in your life whose name you always seem to have trouble remembering right. Maybe it's that person who works in the lobby of your building who you see every day, or that barista that you see every day. You can't seem to remember their name no matter how many times you interact with them. Well, the next composer was that kind of a person to a lot of people. His name has given music scholars a lot of trouble over the centuries since his death because he, went by several different variations of his names at different times in life, and because there were other composers with similar names, too. But right now, instead of, Mr. What's-His-Name, we'll call them by the name that most people seem to agree on for him. This is music by Francesco Antonio Rossetti, this symphony in G major by Rossetti here. This is a performance with the Palatinate Chamber Orchestra.

Johannes Moses led the Palatinate Chamber Orchestra there on Classical King 98.1. That was a symphony in G major by Rossetti. I'm Seth Tompkins. Very grateful to have you along for the ride this morning. Thank you for waking up with Classical King today. Now, coming up soon on Classical King this morning, a composer who started drawing a paycheck for musical work at only around 7 years old. More about his extraordinary childhood just a few minutes away. That's right after Classical King's morning shot of espresso. That musical caffeine boost to kick start your morning, coming up as usual, weekday mornings at 6:45, just a couple minutes away here.

a balletto there on Classical King. Anonymous music performed on 98.1 by lutenist Jacob Herrigman. It's 6:45 now, so time for Classical King's Morning Shot of Espresso, a morning musical caffeine boost to kind of kickstart your morning, help you get revved up to greet the day with enthusiasm every weekday morning at 6:45. This morning, it's music by Josef Strauss. You're on 98.1 and streaming on the Classical King app. Here's his piece, Jockey.

Equine music on Classical King, 98.1 Jockey, that music by Joseph Strauss there, played by the Philharmonic Concert Orchestra, Ian Sutherland conducting. That was Classical King's Morning Shot of Espresso for today. An energy boost of morning musical caffeine to get you woken up and hopefully out the door on time as needed every weekday morning at 6:45, the Morning Shot of Espresso. Now up next, how many seven-year-olds do you know who do work that's actually worthy of a real paycheck? Maybe not many, but this next composer, he was the exception, it seems. He was in the position of learning music as an apprentice to a church organist, but rather than starting to draw a paycheck at age 18, as was the original plan, he started getting paid for his musical work starting at just 7 years old. Must have been a very talented kid to be doing professional level work by that age. This is a set of concert pieces by the composer Francois Couperin. This music for cello and piano on Classical King.

0: set of concert pieces. That's music by Couperin this morning on Classical King. Eliza Ching, the pianist, there with cellist Amit Pellet. Now, up soon on Classical King, as my music continues, a composer for whom the label middle class was somewhat literal, surprisingly. More about that just about 5 minutes away. I'm Seth Tompkins. Thanks for listening this morning. 60 degrees right now in downtown Seattle. We do have a way to go yet, temperature-wise. High should be up around 85 this afternoon. Today, looking like it will be the hot day this week. It's 7 o'clock.
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From Glinka's opera, Ruslan and Lyudmila, that overture, opening music from Glinka's opera there on Classical King at 98.1 and streaming on the Classical King app with that performance with Andrei Previn leading the Los Angeles Philharmonic. Now, the next composer, she was a member of the middle class in 18th century Vienna, but for her, middle class was also kind of a literal label, as well as an economic one, because back in those days, it was pre-elevator, of course, so what floor of an apartment building you lived on generally correlated with your social class. The fewer stairs you had to climb, the higher your class. So as a middle-class person in Vienna, she lived, as you might expect, on the third floor of her five- or six-story building. This is a Sinfonia in C by Mariana Martinez on Classical King.

0: a newly released recording from just a couple months ago there, the Oxford Philharmonic Orchestra, led by Kayena Poncione Bailey on Classical King 98.1 with that Sinfonia in C. It's music from the late 1700s by the composer Mariana Martinez. I'm Seth Tompkins. Great to be with you this morning. Thanks for choosing music to start your day today. 7:16 right now, and up soon on Classical King, a composer who was part of a, not a British invasion, but maybe a German invasion of sorts. More about that just about 5 minutes away.
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The Czech Philharmonic Orchestra playing Dvorak's music on Classical King, 98.1. Václav Neumann conducted that version of Dvorak's Slavonic Dance No. 15. Now, just like we here in the U.S. had the so-called British invasion of U.K. bands in the 1960s, the British have experienced their own overseas musical invasions from other musicians from other countries, and this next classical composer was part of one of them. This one happening in the 1770s, when a number of Austrian and German musicians became kind of ultra-popular in Britain, spent a lot of time there. It was composers like Johann Christian Bach, that's J.C. Bach, and Joseph Haydn were part of this, let's call it a Germanic invasion, as was this other German composer, Karl Stamitz. He spent a lot of time in London making his music and being popular there. Here's a concerto by Stamitz, this one in G major for flute and oboe.

0: Oboist Heinz Holliger featured there with flutist R.L. Nicolet with the Academy of St. Martin in the Fields, and conductor Kenneth Stilito. That was a concerto in G for flute and oboe by Carl Stamitz. 7:40 right now and 61 degrees right now in downtown Seattle. Today looking like it will be the hot day this week. High of around 85 this afternoon. Thanks for listening this morning. I'm Seth Tompkins. In just a bit, coming up on Classical King, we'll hear from a composer who had pretty serious thoughts about becoming a Catholic priest instead of going into music. His story and his music just under 10 minutes away.
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streaming at classicalking.org and on the Classical King app. That's kind of the one famous piece by the composer Vittorio Monti, Chardash, this morning on Classical King, there with the Ian Sutherland Concert Orchestra. Coming up on 98.1, a great composer has to do work that he finds degrading, his word. That's coming up with today's edition of Classical King's Mozart at 8. A bit of Mozart's timeless music, actually more than a little bit of that timeless music, to really help you find your center and feel your best as you're walking into a new day every weekday morning at 8. Today's edition of Classical King's Mozart at 8, under 15 minutes away now.

A robust modern orchestral version there by Gustav Holst of music originally by Johann Sebastian Bach. That fugue in G major called Gigue by J.S. Bach, played there by the BBC Philharmonic on 98.1. 7:48 right now, and up next on Classical King. You know the film director Martin Scorsese? You know that he actually started out in life wanting to become a priest instead of going into music? It's true. He entered a seminary program in his teens before realizing that a creative life was a better fit for him instead, and then he went into film. And this next composer followed a similar path. He also wanted to become a priest when he was young, until he actually spoke with a priest about it, who convinced him to not follow him into the priesthood, stick with music instead. The composer, Franz Liszt. Here's his Mephisto Waltz No. 1 on Classical King, this performance with the Radio France Philharmonic Orchestra, Yutaka Sato conducting.

0: The Mephisto Waltz number 1 by Liszt this morning on Classical King. Yuji Casado, the conductor there, with that performance by the Radio France Philharmonic Orchestra. I'm Seth Tompkins. Good morning, and thanks so much for dropping in to share this music together. Classical King's Mozart at 8 is up next.
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0: Every weekday morning at 8 a.m., you can expect a good amount of Mozart's music on Classical King. This is Classical King's Mozart at 8, the perfect thing to help you kind of find your center and shed any stress you have accumulated over the course of the morning so you can get set to have a great day ahead. Now, just like when you find yourself working a job that you feel doesn't respect your time or talent, it's never fun to have to do work you find degrading, but it does happen to almost everybody at some point in life, and it certainly did to Mozart. After traveling all over Europe for years, looking for a better gig, he had to resort to going back home to his hometown and working for the local nobleman. It was a position that did not satisfy Mozart's creative desires, a job he referred to in his letters as, quote, degrading service. Here's a piece from near the end of that not-so-fun time of Mozart's life, the so-called Overture in the Italian Style Symphony, Mozart's Symphony No. 32, here with Jeffrey Tate leading the English Chamber Orchestra.

0: Sometimes called the Overture in the Italian Style, that's Mozart's Symphony No. 32 on Classical King at 98.1 and streaming on the Classical King app. Geoffrey Tate led the English Chamber Orchestra for that one, kicking off today's edition of Classical King's Mozart at 8. Nice amount of Mozart's timeless music to help you hopefully absorb some of its balance for yourself as you walk into your day every weekday morning starting at 8. Classical King's Mozart at 8. Now up soon this morning, as we continue on, a composer who took issue with how people described his music, more about what he didn't want to be called, coming up just about 15 minutes away.
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0: Wrapping up Classical King's Mozart at 8 now with this brass version of an aria from Mozart's opera The Marriage of Figaro.

You Shall Go No More, Non Più Andrai. Music from Mozart's opera, The Marriage of Figaro. That brass version of that aria, played there by the Canadian Brass, joined by timpanist Russell Hardenberger on 98.1 Classical King. That music wrapping up today's edition of Classical King's Mozart at 8. Nice big dose of vitamin Mozart for you to really help you find your center and feel your best, hopefully, as you start a new day every weekday morning at 8. Rosamunde is next. Music from the play. Rosamunde, I should say. Incidental music by Franz Schubert here. This ballet music number 2 from Rosamunde. Here's Charles Mackerras leading the orchestra of the Age of Enlightenment.

Incidental Music by Schubert on Classical King, 98.1. That ballet, music number 2, he wrote for the play Rosamunda, played there by the Orchestra of the Age of Enlightenment. 822 right now, and right now at Seattle Center, 64 degrees, on our way to about 85 for the high this afternoon. Should definitely be the hot day this week. I'm Seth Tompkins. Good to be listening with you. Thanks for being here. Now, just like Kurt Cobain was not a huge fan of the term grunge for his music, this next composer didn't really like the main term that's come to describe his music either. His music often labeled as impressionism. He thought that was imprecise and maybe even a little bit insulting. But the composer, well, like Cobain, did kind of lose that battle over time. Today we think of this guy as one of the biggest impressionist composers, Claude Debussy. Here's Ravel's orchestration of Debussy's Danse Tarantelle Styrienne.

Ravel's orchestration of Debussy's Danse Tarantelle Styrienne on Classical King 98.1. There with the Quebec Symphony Orchestra, Yoav Talmy conducting. Up soon on Classical King, As Music Continues, a composer whose career took him back to where his career began, in a way. His story just about 15 minutes away. And a bit after that, Classical King's Symphony at 9. A nice big symphony to get you settled in for your day, no matter what's on your to-do list, every weekday morning at 9. Today's Classical King Symphony at 9, just about half an hour away. Up right now, though, on Classical King, streaming on the Classical King app, this is music by Robert Fuchs. This Andante Grazioso and Capriccio. Here's the Moravian Philharmonic to perform.

Manfred Musauer leading the Moravian Philharmonic Orchestra on 98.1 Classical King, and that music by the Austrian composer Robert Fuchs, that Andante Grazioso and Capriccio on Classical King. 8:46 right now. I'm Seth Tompkins. Good to be with you today. Hope your day is going well so far. Thanks for making some music part of it. Now, sometimes life does have a funny way of bringing you back to where it all started, right? Whether it's a connection to your hometown that activates after decades away, or something at work that kind of takes you back. It happened for this next composer in his career, too. His final gig was actually working for the son of his first boss. Kind of a funny, coincidental, full circle moment in the career of Johann Melchior Mölter. Here's his Trumpet Concerto No. 2 with soloist Wynton Marsalis.

0: Trumpeter Wynton Marsalis, the soloist there with the English Chamber Orchestra on Classical King for Mahler's Trumpet Concerto No. 2. Thanks for listening this morning. I'm Seth Tompkins. Classical King's Symphony at 9. Up next, nice big symphony to get you settled in for your day every weekday morning at 9.
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Good morning, I'm Dave Beck. As we listen to this Beethoven Pastoral Symphony this morning, many of us are doing so on nice sound systems in our cozy cars and living rooms. We hear the finest professional musicians playing every note of the symphony with the highest level of skill and beauty. But if you were to jump in a time machine and transport yourself back to Vienna on a cold winter night, December of 1808, to hear the first performance of the piece, might not have been all that pleasant. The pastoral appeared on a concert that was 4 hours long, presented in an unheated theater. The orchestra made up of amateur players playing newly composed music written in Beethoven's notoriously sloppy handwriting, so I really can't imagine things sounded all that great. But despite the rough premiere, the piece has remained a great favorite for more than 200 years now. Played this time by the Berlin Philharmonic, Herbert von Karajan conducting the Pastoral Symphony of Beethoven.

0: Symphony No. 6 in F major, the Pastoral Symphony of Beethoven, played for us by the Berlin Philharmonic, led there by Herbert von Karajan. It's our Classical King Symphony at 9 Tuesday edition. I'm Dave Beck with you on our full-length symphonic adventure every weekday morning. A tale of revenge in the form of an impossibly difficult flute concerto that's coming up in just a few moments.
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Introduction to the Te Deum in D major by Marc-Antoine Charpentier, Les Arts Florissantes, the ensemble playing there under William Christie's direction. Good to have you with us on Classical King on this Tuesday morning, 22 minutes before 10 o'clock. A flute showpiece now, allegedly born out of revenge. The story has since been debunked, but an amusing tale circulating around this next piece over the course of its history. In 1902, composer Cécile Chaminade was said to have set a musical trap for a suitor who had betrayed her. Chaminade's heart had been broken when her flute player boyfriend jilted her and married another woman. Given that her former beau was a flute player at the Paris Conservatory, Chaminade found herself in the enviable position of being in a spot to exact revenge on the unfaithful boyfriend. She was asked to compose a piece that would test the skills of conservatory flute players. She filled this piece with breathless, rapid-fire runs, all sorts of technical challenges, knowing that this fellow would have to play the piece as part of his graduation requirements. The work became an instant sensation and remains one of the most celebrated flute showpieces in history. Virtuoso showpiece born of spite, so goes one version of the story anyway. We'll hear from the soloist Manuela Wiesler playing the flute, Philippe Argan with the Helsingborg Symphony Orchestra, Flute Concertino by Cécile Chaminade.

Manuela Wiesler making her way through that demanding flute showcase, the flute concertino by Cécile Chaminade. Manuela accompanied by the Helsingborg Symphony Orchestra, led there by Philippe Auguin. On Classical King 98.1 and classicalking.org, Maggie Molloy back this week from her summer travels. She joins us in just about 12 minutes. After we hear from violin soloist Sebastian Boren with Jens Lohmann leading Stringendo Zurich in this Chaconne in G minor.

0: Sebastian Boren was the solo violinist there with Stringendo Zurich, conducted by Jens Lohmann. We heard a Chaconne in G minor by Tommaso Vitali. I'm Dave Beck with you every weekday morning at 9. Maggie is back from her travels and she is standing by.
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2: Thanks so much for listening along this Tuesday on Classical King. I'm Maggie Malloy, glad to be back listening with you. You know, in the human world, when you break the law, there are a lot of repercussions. Parking tickets, jail time, community service. And it turns out in the fairy world, there are some very harsh consequences too, as we'll hear coming up just ahead on Classical King. First, though, any good recipes that you've perhaps inherited from friends or family or strangers on the internet? Personally, I love to look through my mom's old cookbooks because she's annotated them according to her tastes. Each recipe has little notes about more curry here or less mayo there. Add a little extra lemon juice to this one. In the world of classical music, composers and conductors do the same thing. They'll take an old, tried and true recipe and they'll adapt it to fit their tastes, maybe even bring out some different flavors in the music. And that's what's happening in our next recording. It's Leopold Stokowski adding his own spice in this colorful and delectable orchestration of Modest Mussorgsky's famous Pictures at an Exhibition. Here's the Bournemouth Symphony Orchestra, led by Jose Serebrière.

0: A sonic stroll through an art museum in pictures at an exhibition by Modest Mussorgsky. We heard the colorful orchestration by Leopold Stokowski, performed by the Bournemouth Symphony Orchestra, led by José Cerebrier, here on Classical King. I'm Maggie Malloy, glad to have you listening along this Tuesday. You know, in the human world, when you break the law, there are some serious repercussions. And it turns out the same is true in the fairy world as well, as we'll hear just ahead.
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2: 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It starts with the first notes of Beethoven's Fifth Symphony, with participants aiming to reach the finish line before the final note. Runners, walkers, and families all welcome. 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
0: Well, in the human world, when you break the law, there are repercussions. Parking tickets, jail time, community service. And it turns out in the fairy world, there are some harsh consequences, too. That's the topic of The Culprit Fae, a poem by Joseph Rodman Drake. Now, in the poem, the fairy in question, this fairy breaks the elf law by falling in love with a mortal. So the fairy king makes sure that justice is served. His punishment is two tasks. First, he must catch a drop of water from a sturgeon's leap in the bright moonshine. And second, he must catch the last faint spark of a shooting star. Only once these two tasks have been completed will he finally be redeemed. And I don't know about you, but I'm kind of rooting for the little guy. In The Culprit Fae by Henry Kimball Hadley, performed here by the National Symphony Orchestra of Ukraine.

The Culprit Fay by Henry Kimball Hadley. The National Symphony Orchestra of Ukraine, led by John McLaughlin Williams, here on 98.1 Classical King. I'm Maggie Malloy. Thanks for listening along with me. It is currently 70 degrees in Seattle at 10:48 this morning. More sunshine coming this afternoon. Highs today in the mid-80s. And I hope you are savoring every minute of our beautiful Seattle summer, because before you know it, pumpkin spice season will be upon us. It'll be all crunching leaves and cinnamon candles and flannels. Ah, Antonio Vivaldi transports us there in this Autumn Violin Concerto in F from the Four Seasons. The violinist here is Nadja Salerno-Sonnenberg, leading the Orchestra of St. Luke's.

0: A little taste of fall in the Autumn Violin Concerto in F by Antonio Vivaldi from the Four Seasons. Nadja Salerno-Sonnenberg, the violinist, leading the Orchestra of St. Luke's here on Classical King. Well, you know, in the movie Mrs. Doubtfire, when Robin Williams is racing back and forth between the family dinner and the business meeting at the same restaurant, and he keeps running to the bathroom to swap his costume in between. Well, just ahead, a composer whose life felt a little bit like that from time to time.
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0: Thanks for listening along this Tuesday. I'm Maggie Malloy. Well, it's a classic plot line in movies, right? When the character needs to be in two places at once and they figure the best way to do it is just to race back and forth in between them. You're picturing that scene from Mrs. Doubtfire, right? Well, that's how life sometimes felt for Alexander Borodine, though he had a much simpler costume change. He was a doctor and chemist by profession, and he had a laboratory that was next to his apartment. So as his friend Nikolai Rimsky-Korsakov described it, whenever he'd go to visit Borodine, he would find him in the lab with the test tubes and the Bunsen burners. Then Borodine would hop up, take off the lab coat, run across the hall, and jot down a few melodies at the piano, then race back to the lab to make sure that nothing had boiled over while he was gone. You know, it can be really tough to juggle dual careers. Well, here, just a taste of the music that Borodine was working on whenever he could sneak away from the lab. We'll hear his Symphony No. 1 in E-flat. Naomi Ervi leads this performance from the Gothenburg Symphony Orchestra.

Alexander Borodin's Symphony No. 1 in E-flat. The Gothenburg Symphony Orchestra, led by Naomi Ervey, here on 98.1 Classical King. We're streaming worldwide online at classicalking.org. I'm Maggie Malloy. Well, most of us have been very fortunate to have at least one teacher who had a profound impact on our lives. And for many of the biggest composers of the 20th century, that teacher was Nadia Boulanger, who was a teacher to Aaron Copland, Astor Piazzolla, Philip Glass, Quincy Jones, all of whom grew into renowned composers, each of them renowned for a distinctly different style of music. She helped each of them to find their own unique voice. Another of Nadia Boulanger's students, Virgil Thompson, once described her as a one-woman graduate school. But Nadia Boulanger was also a very talented composer and conductor in her own right, the first woman to conduct many of the world's major orchestras. And we'll hear a taste of her own music next in these three pieces for cello and piano, performed by cellist Christoph Coisey and pianist Anna Bakradza on Classical King.

On Classical King 98.1, Nadia Boulanger's Three Pieces for Cello and Piano. Christoph Quasse, the cellist, with Anna Bakradze, pianist. I'm Maggie Malloy. Thanks for listening along this Tuesday. Well, I like to picture Tchaikovsky lounging on a villa balcony or maybe sipping an espresso at a sidewalk cafe as he jotted down the early sketches for our next piece. It came to him while he was visiting Rome during the festive carnival season, the streets filled with lively music and colorful costumes, delicious food and feasts around every corner. And it was there that Tchaikovsky began sketching this Capriccio Italien, which begins with a bugle call that he heard each morning from his hotel room.

0: Soaking up the colorful sounds of Rome with Tchaikovsky and his Capriccio Italien, inspired by his time in Rome during the festival carnival season. The Chicago Symphony Orchestra, led there by Daniel Barenboim. I'm Maggie Malloy, joined in studio today by some special friends and joined in just a moment by our friend Nikhil Sarma, wishing you a lovely and sunny afternoon ahead filled with great music and great company. Local Lunch is up next.
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3: Today's local lunch menu features a concert pianist who thought it was normal to grow up with a piano in every room of the house. We'll hear him perform a Chopin fantasy after the Bird Ensemble, led by their founder Mark David Obenza, performs a composition from their namesake composer, William Byrd. This is Tristitia et Anxietas, Sadness and Anxiety.

And if you think sadness and anxiety are conditions of the modern world, you are sadly mistaken. That is a Renaissance composition called Sadness and Anxiety, Tristitia et Anxietas, written by William Byrd back during the English Renaissance, which was about 500 years ago. We heard the Byrd Ensemble conducted by Mark David Obenza on Classical King's Local Lunch. Moving on now to a pianist who grew up in a household where every room, besides the bathroom, had a piano in it. Both of Ian Parker's parents were piano teachers. In fact, his father, Edward Parker, a highly respected piano teacher in the Vancouver area. So Ian Parker wrote that not only was his house always filled with pianos, it was filled with piano students playing piano pieces, and he thought this was normal to grow up and become a pianist because he was surrounded by so many people who followed that path. Ian Parker began his piano lessons at age 3. At age 18, he followed his cousin, John Kimura Parker, to Juilliard, and he's gone on to perform with leading ensembles across the globe, as well as concert halls as a soloist. We'll hear him perform Chopin's Fantasy in F minor.

The Parker family from the Greater Vancouver area has produced three world-class pianists. They are John Kimura Parker, Jamie Parker, and the Parker that we just heard performing Chopin's Fantasy in F minor, Ian Parker. Thanks for being here with me for Local Lunch on Classical King. I'm Nikhil Sarma. This is the time of day where we can loosen our belts a little bit and chow down on some Pacific Northwest classical delicacies. Local Lunch is a celebration of all the artists from the Pacific Northwest or who have made this place their adopted home. And one excellent ensemble is the Puget Sound Piano Trio. They have performed on Classical King's Northwest Focus Live numerous times. And you can hear them for free if you head down to the First Lutheran Church in Tacoma tomorrow at 12 p.m. It is part of the Listen Live at Lunch concert series, which brings a free weekly concert, 1 hour's worth of music every Wednesday. That's again at First Lutheran Church. The Puget Sound Piano Trio are violinist Maria Sampin, cellist Alistair McRae, and pianist Ronaldo Rolim. And you won't regret attending that concert. Up next on Local Lunch, Seattle Music, conducted by Joel Eric Subin, performs An Age Will Come, composed by Joseph Bertolozzi.

Joel Eric Subin conducting Seattle music through a composition called An Age Will Come, composed by Joseph Bertolozzi. Now, I was just in Montreal, Canada. Great place to visit, especially in the summer. Very fun city. One of the two cities that is often confused for the capital of Canada, along with Toronto. And those of you geography nerds know that the capital of Canada is Ottawa. Similarly, when people look at British Columbia, they assume that the biggest city is the capital, Vancouver, British Columbia. But the capital of British Columbia is actually not on mainland BC. It's over on Vancouver Island. That would be Victoria, just north of Port Angeles, Washington. And this next conductor and violist has been deeply involved in Victoria's classical community. That would be Yariv Aloni, who is the music director of the Victoria Chamber Orchestra, as well as the Greater Victoria Youth Orchestra. We'll hear him lead the Greater Victoria Youth Orchestra through the Peasants' March, composed by Edvard Grieg.

the Greater Victoria Youth Orchestra, conducted by Yariv Aloni, performing The Peasant's March, composed by Edvard Grieg, on Classical King's Local Lunch. Now, when someone is eyeing retirement, it's quite difficult to get them to agree to keep working, and the conductor Larry Gookin was eyeing retirement when he was approached by the president of the Seattle Wind Symphony, Gerard Kern. And Gerard Kern asked Larry if he would conduct the symphony, and Larry agreed to lead the symphony for a 3-year stint. But he enjoyed the experience so much that he extended that stint by an additional year before retiring from the symphony, as well as his position as director of bands at Central Washington University. So he conducted the Seattle Wind Symphony through 15 concerts, and they made this next recording together, a performance of the Fantasia for alto saxophone composed by Claude T. Smith. Our saxophone soloist will be Mark Klassen.

Mark Klassen was our saxophone soloist performing with the Seattle Wind Symphony led by Larry Gookin. The name of that piece was the Fantasia for alto saxophone. It was composed by Claude T. Smith, and we enjoyed that together on Local Lunch. I'm Nikhil Sarma. Time right now is 12:50. Thanks once again for tuning into Local Lunch. It's your ears that makes this whole enterprise possible. And now it's time for some dessert. And dessert today comes courtesy of the Seattle Symphony led by Gerard Schwartz. They shall perform for us, to close out Local Lunch, the second waltz sequence from Der Rosenkavalier, written by Richard Strauss.

0: Waltzes galore in Richard Strauss's opera Der Rosenkavalier, and that was the second waltz sequence performed by the Seattle Symphony. They were led by Gerard Schwartz.
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The Royal Concertgebouw Orchestra, conducted by Nikolaus Harnoncourt, performing the overture to The Marriage of Figaro that was composed by Wolfgang Amadeus Mozart. Up ahead on Classical King, it's The Ocean. Well, it's an ocean-inspired work from a composer who wrote that he had been destined for a fine career as a sailor until music interfered. We also have the ashes of an exploded creative partnership coming up on this Tuesday, August 25th. Did you know that August is National Make-A-Will Month? And if you're worried about taxes eroding the value of your estate, you can reduce your tax burden with an estate gift to Classical King. It's careful estate planning that includes a gift to charities like Classical King that can ensure that your estate provides more to the people and the causes that you care about. This is a great time to ensure your plans align with the legacy you want to leave during National Make-A-Will Month. You can learn more about tax-wise planning at classicalking.org/legacy. Up next, we have pianist Amadeus Pratt performing the Ballade No. 2 in D, written by Johannes Brahms.

pianist Amadajan Pratt performing the Ballade No. 2 in D that was written by Johannes Brahms. That was heard here on Classical King 98.1. You can always stream us online at classicalking.org. I'm Nikhil Sarma. Thanks for hanging out with me this Tuesday afternoon. Time is 11:13. It's a warm Tuesday, 79 degrees, heading for a high of 85, but it looks like there is a little bit of smoke in the air, or maybe more than just a little bit. So if you're someone who is sensitive to particles in the air, might want to think about maybe limiting your exposure to being outside today. Which is fine, because this next piece of music brings the ocean to you. The composer Claude Debussy wrote in a letter to a friend that he was destined for a fine career as a sailor. It was only through the random luck of life that instead he ended up a composer. And if you know anything about Claude Debussy, he had a cheeky sense of humor. But he did maintain a sincere passion for the ocean, even though it's not like he grew up next to the ocean. He still found it to be an awesome force of nature. And when he was finishing the music for his orchestral piece La Mer, or The Sea, he wrote to a publisher saying, "The sea had been good to me. It has showed me all of her moods." Let's hear those moods as we hear Les Siècles, conducted by François Xavier Roth, perform La Mer by Claude Debussy.

The sea was to be respected and not underestimated in the mind of composer Claude Debussy, who wrote that, yeah, the ocean is tranquil and peaceful. It can also throw a tantrum and rip itself across the shoreline, tearing out rocks from the cliffs. That was his orchestral piece, an ode to the sea, La Mer, performed by Les Siècles, conducted by François Xavier Roth. So maybe you're at home right now. Look around and see if you can spot a token lying about, a token from a partnership that splintered. This could be a romantic partnership, a platonic partnership, a friendship, maybe a business relationship, a creative relationship. It's the latter that this next piece comes from. It's a composer salvaging the debris of a broken creative partnership. The partnership was between choreographer Léo Messine and composer Paul Hindemith. They had collaborated previously on a ballet called Nobilissima Visione. And now Messine wanted Hindemith to write music for a ballet of his, a new idea. But this would be a ballet based on the opera music of Carl Maria von Weber. And when Messine approached Hindemith, he had hoped that Hindemith would simply arrange Weber's music for ballet. Instead, Hindemith injected enough of his own originality into the music that Messine felt it no longer matched what he had envisioned. He did not like the music that Hindemith had provided. And Hindemith himself, not really a fan of Messine's costume choices nor stage prop choices, so the partnership broke apart, and Hindemith took the music he had written for this ballet and converted it into this orchestral piece, Symphonic Metamorphoses on Themes by Carl Maria von Weber.

0: Symphonic Metamorphoses on Themes by Carl Maria von Weber. That was composed by Paul Hindemith. We heard the Bamberg Symphony Orchestra conducted by Carl Anton Rickenbacker. On Classical King, where Mike Brooks joins us now.
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2: And good afternoon. Mike Brooks with you here on Classical King. Well, Felix Mendelssohn is our first composer this afternoon, and Mendelssohn actually struggled to get everything in this piece, as he said, just so. He actually had written two versions of his Hebrides Overture, still wasn't satisfied. Wrote to his sister saying that it did not savor enough of oil and seagulls and fish. Lucky for us, he hung in there, and this was the result, the Hebrides Overture, Fingal's Cave. This afternoon, the Orchestre de la Suisse Romande is led by Armin Jordan.

Felix Mendelssohn's Hebrides Overture, we heard Fingal's Cave, played for us by the Orchestre de la Suisse Romande. I mean, Jordan was the conductor. It's 10 minutes after 2 o'clock here at Classical King. Found a fun concert that is happening tonight. Kind of last minute, but it sounds fun. Sustained Music Project is going to present Sweet Serenades, a woodwind quintet concert at the Port of Edmonds Marina. So the evening's going to pair live chamber music with a nice relaxed waterfront setting. And sweet treats, they say, are going to be provided for the audience. Like I say, sounds fun. You can get more details. That's tonight, 7 o'clock, Port of Edmonds Marina in Edmonds. More details, as always, by visiting us at classicalking.org and clicking on the Northwest Focus concert calendar. Right now, though, you know the story of how King George tapped Handel to write music for his floating party on the London Thames River. But now, the rest of the story. It seems that it was also a way for Handel to get back into the king's good graces. Handel had failed to fulfill some of King George's earlier commissions, but cracking down on this gem and cranking it out, Handel's water music, King George was happy again. Handel was back in the royal court. Let's give a listen as the Baron Camerata plays George Frederick Handel's Water Music, Suite No. 1. Thomas Furry is going to conduct.

0: On Classical King, Mike Brooks with you. We just listened to George Frideric Handel's Make Good for the King, his Water Music Suite No. 1 in F. The Baron Camerata's performance was led by Thomas Fury. Well, coming up on Classical King, something fun that I wanted to share with you right after this.
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0: Well, like I say, I found something different to share with you. It's a piece that feels less like a performance and more like a memory unfolding in real time. It is Keith Jarrett's piece called Elegy. It's a very beautiful work from his 2016 album called Creation. Now, Jarrett is best known for his extraordinary solo improvisations at the keyboard, but Elegy comes from a piece built around very carefully shaped, intimate pieces rather than spontaneous improvisations that made him famous. So go ahead, turn it up, settle in for Keith Jarrett's Elegy. The Fairfield Orchestra is going to play.

on Classical King. What a delightful performance of Keith Jarrett's Elegy of 1984. That was the Fairfield Orchestra, and Michelle Markarski was the violin soloist, Thomas Crawford conducting for us at Classical King. About a minute to go till 3 o'clock. Why not? Time enough to catch a fun one from composer Francesco Canova da Milano. Jacob Lindberg is the lutenist for this Fantasia number 31.

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1: And good afternoon. It is 3 o'clock. Mike Brooks with you here on Classical King. Enjoying the music this afternoon. Thanks for hanging out. Well, you say the name Beethoven, and you think big, powerful symphonies, but Beethoven was also a brilliant pianist, known for his extraordinary ability to improvise. In fact, audiences in Vienna were often just as amazed by his spontaneous performances at the keyboard as by the music that he wrote down for symphonies. This Rondo in G we're going to hear reflects Beethoven's lighter, more playful side, memorable recurring themes, flashes of the wit that made his music so captivating. Let's give a listen. Here's Ludwig van Beethoven's Rondo in G. Luke Welch is going to play it.

Beethoven having some fun with his Rondo in G. That was a performance by pianist Luke Welch. It's 10 minutes now after 3 o'clock here at Classical King. Well, from the concert hall to the folk traditions of Hungary, our next piece takes us on a musical journey. It's Zoltán Kodály's Maroszek Dances, a work inspired by the folk music of Transylvania. Now, Kodály wasn't simply borrowing folk tunes. He was one of the pioneers of collecting and studying Hungarian folk music firsthand, traveling through villages with his colleague, Béla Bartók. And they documented together songs that might otherwise have been lost. So get ready for some Hungarian energy, a little musical archaeology along the way. Here are Kodály's Maroszek Dances. The BBC Philharmonic plays Jan Pascal Tortelier is going to conduct.

Fun stuff from composer Zoltán Kodály. We heard his Mrazek dances. The BBC Philharmonic played. Jan Pascal Tortelier was our conductor. Well, I got a quote for you. The overture is a work of immense talent which resembles genius so closely as to be mistaken for it. Those are the words of composer Hector Berlioz. And he was writing about Joaquino Rossini's William Tell Overture. The remarkable thing is that those words of praise came from him, from Hector Berlioz, who typically hated anything written by Rossini. So let's give a listen to what Berlioz was going on about. Here's Rossini's William Tell Overture, played by the Academy of St. Martin in the Fields. Neville Mariner is conducting.

The Overture to William Tell on Classical King. We heard Rossini's Gem played for us by the Academy of St. Martin in the Fields with Neville Mariner conducting them. It is 3:36 here at Classical King. Mike Brooks with you. Some Bach keyboard concerto coming up in just a moment. Meantime, I wanted to remind you of, well, something that you might want to take into account. Careful estate planning that includes gifts to charities like Classical King can ensure that your state provides more to the people and the causes that you care about most. August, after all, is National Make-A-Will Month, and this is a great time to ensure that your plans align with the legacy that you want to leave to Classical King. Let's check out this Johann Sebastian Bach keyboard concerto. It's his number 4 in A. The Orchestra of St. Luke's is joined by Vladimir Feltzman, our pianist.

That was Johann Sebastian Bach's Keyboard Concerto No. 4 in A, the Orchestra of St. Luke's, joined by Vladimir Feltzman, who was our pianist. It's 10 minutes to go now until 4 o'clock here at Classical King. Well, the tale of a cursed ring, giants, Rhine maidens, and a knockout score, all found in Richard Wagner's Das Rheingold. One of the big showstoppers in Wagner's epic tale is this, Entrance of the Gods into Valhalla. Here's the Buffalo Philharmonic to welcome you. Joanne Folletta is going to conduct.

From Richard Wagner's Das Rheingold, that was the entrance of the gods into Valhalla, played for us by the Buffalo Philharmonic. Joanne Folletta was the conductor. A couple of minutes to go until 4 o'clock here at Classical King. Time enough to catch this fun one from composer Samuel Barber. Stephen Buse is our pianist for the Minuet.

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1: And a classical king, it is 4 o'clock. Mike Brooks with you, enjoying the afternoon. Well, if the name Haydn makes you think immediately of Joseph Haydn, well, recall that there were actually two Haydn brothers who became composers. Joseph, the famous symphonist, and his younger brother, Michael, who spent much of his career in Salzburg. Michael Haydn's Symphony No. 11 in B-flat major, which we're about to hear, show why he deserves to be heard on his own terms. Elegant, energetic, full of classical era clarity that we associate with Haydn's name. In fact, Michael's music was admired by several of his contemporaries, including Mozart. So forget the sibling comparison for a moment and enjoy Michael Haydn in his own right. Here's his Symphony No. 11 in B-flat major. The London Mozart Players are led by Matthias Bamert.

On Classical King, we began the hour with Michael Haydn's Symphony No. 11 in B-flat. Matter of fact, we're going to bookend this hour with a Haydn performance coming up at the other end of the hour from Michael's brother, Joseph. Meantime, a few minutes of music can sometimes tell us exactly what kind of story we're about to hear. Verdi's prelude to Act 1 of La Traviata is going to do just that. When La Traviata premiered in Venice in 1853, the opera was considered rather contemporary because its heroine, Violetta, was a courtesan living in the world of Verdi's own time. The premiere, famously unsuccessful, though the opera soon found its audience and went on to become one of Verdi's most beloved pieces. Here's the Minsk Orchestra, played for us, led by Wilhelm Keitel, for the prelude to Act 1 of Verdi's Traviata.

The prelude to Act One of Giuseppe Verdi's La Traviata. The Mintz Orchestra's performance, Wilhelm Keitel was conducting. Well, our next piece was written by Rebecca Clark in the early 1900s, but owing to prejudices against women of the time, it was published under the pen name of Anthony Trent. Rebecca Clark's assumption proved correct. While the media had light praise for works with Clark's name, it applauded the work of the non-existent Anthony Trent. Here's Rebecca's Lulay on an Ancient Irish Tune, played by Kenneth Morrison, violist, and pianist Christopher Taylor, here on Classical King.

From composer Rebecca Clark, that lullay, kind of a lullaby, on an ancient Irish tune. Kenneth Martinson playing viola, Christopher Taylor was our pianist. Mike Brooks with you here at Classical King, where it is 22 minutes now after 4 o'clock. And I have a tune now from composer who endured the usual family cry of, kid, you'll never make any money in music. So Johann Strauss Jr. started his career as a bank teller, secretly studying violin without Strauss Sr. knowing. Well, the cat was finally out of the bag when Jr. started conducting his own dance band at a famous Viennese restaurant. Papa was not happy. Hear from Johann Strauss Jr., Roses from the South. The Strauss Festival Orchestra plays and led by Peter Guth.

the Strauss Festival Orchestra of Vienna. Peter Guth was conducting on Classical King. It is 4:31 on this Tuesday late afternoon. Well, time now for one of the greater musical stories of the classical era, and one with a rather clever ending. This is Joseph Haydn's Symphony No. 45 in F minor, the famous Farewell Symphony. Now, Haydn composed it while serving Prince Nicholas Esterhazy, whose musicians were spending an unusually long season at the Summer Palace. Well, Haydn wanted to send a message that the musicians would really rather go home. His solution? Very theatrical. During the final movement, the musicians gradually stop playing, snuffed out their candles, pack up, and leave the stage until only a couple of players remain. The message was understood, and the musicians allowed to return home. So listen for the musical equivalent of a very polite, "We'd like to go now." Joseph Haydn's Farewell Symphony, Tafelmusik plays, Bruno Weil is going to conduct.

Old classical king from Joseph Haydn, his symphony number 45 in F sharp minor, his farewell symphony. Notice how the orchestration got kind of thin there at the end as the musicians one by one walked off the stage. That was a performance by Topfel Music. Bruno Weil was our conductor. At classical king, a couple of minutes to go until 5 o'clock. Let's catch a fun one from Fernando Sor, our composer. Stephen Novacek, the guitarist, for this etude called Allegretto.

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1: 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Some have called our next piece a miniature drama without words. Others say its ending sounds like a door closing on love. Well, let's give a listen and see what we think. Here's Chopin's Nocturne in B. Roland Pontinen is going to be our pianist to begin today's King FM Classical Commute.